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1: From the Sky News Centre at 2, the Prime Minister insists he knows keeping the British people safe is his first priority. Sir Keir Starmer's picked Dan Jarvis to replace John Healey as Defence Secretary after he resigned over military funding, as did Armed Forces Minister Al Carnes. He quit just minutes after this interview.
2: Within the situation, I need to do what is right by the armed forces. And if I don't think that's right, then I will absolutely consider my position. And from my perspective at the moment, we have not closed with this deal.
1: Both say the PM wasn't willing to part with the cash to allow the military to meet the growing threats facing the country. The Prime Minister insists he will provide resources to keep the UK safe. Elsewhere, Donald Trump cancelled planned airstrikes on Iran tonight, saying a peace deal between the two countries could be signed this weekend. But Tehran's foreign ministry says no final conclusion has been reached. School leavers, as well as young people starting university for the first time, are being offered a vaccine against meningitis B in England and Scotland. It follows recent outbreaks, the most serious being in Kent, where two teenagers died. Elon Musk's rocket firm SpaceX will make its stock market debut in the US later in what could be the world's biggest flotation in history. It's expected to be valued at £1.3 trillion on the Nasdaq, making the owner the world's first trillionaire. Nabil Ahmed from Oxfam says that's nothing to celebrate.
3: It's a new peak for just showing how unimaginably unequal our economies have become, but also just how rigged our economy has become.
1: FIFA estimates more than a billion people tuned in to watch the 2026 World Cup opening ceremony and match. Co-host Mexico got off to a winning start, beating South Africa 2-0 at the iconic Azteca Stadium in Mexico City. And Taylor Swift is being inducted into the Songwriters Hall of Fame in the US. The 36-year-old becomes the youngest woman ever given the honour. That's the latest. I'm Barry Weir.
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1: From the Sky News Centre at 3, the Prime Minister is under pressure after both his Defence Secretary and Armed Forces Minister quit. John Healey and Al Cairns accused Sir Keir Starmer of not committing enough money to the Defence Investment Plan. Dan Jarvis has taken over at the MOD. The PM insists the money he's planning to spend is enough to protect the UK. Conservative leader Kemi Badenoch says she brought the issue up during Prime Minister's questions this week, and the PM's answer left her pretty clear.
2: He was not going to put money into defence to the amount that was required. And I'm sure John Healey sat there listening to the Prime Minister tell me that he was increasing defence funding when he is not.
1: Donald Trump's cancelled planned airstrikes on Iran, saying peace talks have been taken to the highest level of the Iranian leadership and approved. But Tehran's foreign ministry says no final conclusion has been reached. It's hoped the man stabbed in North Belfast on Monday night could be woken from a coma in the next couple of days. The attack triggered violence in the city, while a nurse says she was chased by a gang on her way into work at the Ulster Hospital. First Minister Michelle O'Neill's condemning threats against healthcare workers from ethnic minorities.
3: The issue that we saw over the course of the last number of nights has been pure racism in its vilest form. And we say very clearly no to racism in our society. And I believe that is where the vast majority of people here are good and welcome and inclusive and value those people that work right across all of our sectors.
1: A 14-year-old girl has been charged with three counts of attempted murder after a stabbing at a school in Manchester. Two pupils and a member of staff were injured at the Co-op Academy in Blakely on Tuesday. Elon Musk's SpaceX has priced its shares at $135 each ahead of its stock market debut in New York later. It values the rocket company at £1.3 trillion. Investors will decide when trading begins whether these shares are actually worth that. And three red cards helped kick the World Cup off in Mexico. The co-hosts beat South Africa by 2-0 earlier. That's the latest. I'm Barry Weir.
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1: From the Sky News Centre at 4, the Prime Minister insists a key defence funding plan provides the resources the military needs, saying keeping the country safe is his first duty. Dan Jarvis has replaced John Healey, who quit as Defence Secretary yesterday. He said Sir Keir Starmer and the Treasury were unwilling to commit the money needed for defence. Hours later, Armed Forces Minister Al Cairns also resigned. General Sir Richard Barons co-authored the recent Strategic Defence Review.
2: This government has chosen neither to pay for nor implement the review that it agreed only a year ago. What is so disappointing, as you can sense, to the point of anger, is that there was no point doing the review if they're never going to implement it.
1: Iran says it's not yet reached a final conclusion on a peace deal with the United States to end the war. The foreign ministry claims most of the text is finalised, but it accuses Washington of repeatedly shifting its position. The leader of the Ulster Unionist Party has called four men who chased a nurse on her way to work at the Ulster Hospital just outside Belfast traitors to the country. The South Eastern Trust has praised her for bravely insisting and continuing with her shift. There was a stabbing on Monday night in Belfast which led to trouble across the city. A weight loss pill has been approved for use in the UK. The Wegovy tablet could become available privately in weeks for eligible adults. Co-hosts Mexico are off to a winning start at the World Cup. There for us is Tyrone Francis.
3: In front of a passionate 87,000 supporters, Mexico made the perfect start. Julian Quinones firing the ball through the goalkeeper's leg after 9 minutes. Wolves striker Raul Jimenez headed his first ever World Cup goal at the age of 35 in the second half to wrap up the game. South Africa were given two red cards and Mexico collected one, so two goals, three red cards and Mexico celebrating. Fair to say the tournament is off to a flyer.
1: And Scott McTominay missed training through illness ahead of Scotland's opening match against Haiti early on Sunday. The midfielder apparently has an upset stomach. That's the latest. I'm Barry Weir.
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1: From the Sky News Centre at 5, the Prime Minister insists he knows keeping the British people safe is his first duty. So Keir Starmer's picked Dan Jarvis to replace John Healey as the Defence Secretary after he resigned over military funding, as did Armed Forces Minister Al Carnes. He quit just minutes after this interview.
2: Within the situation, I need to do what is right by the armed forces. And if I don't think that's right, then I will absolutely consider my position. And from my perspective at the moment, we have not closed with this deal.
1: Both say the PM wasn't willing to part with the cash to allow the military to meet the growing threats facing the country. The Prime Minister insists he'll provide resources to keep the UK safe. Elsewhere, Donald Trump cancelled planned strikes on Iran, saying a peace deal between the two countries could be signed this weekend. But Tehran's foreign ministry says no final conclusion has been reached. School leavers, as well as young people starting university for the first time, are being offered a vaccine against meningitis B in England and Scotland. It follows recent outbreaks, the most serious being in Kent, where two teenagers died. Elon Musk's rocket firm SpaceX will make its stock market debut in the US later in what could be the world's biggest flotation in history. It's expected to be valued at £1.3 trillion, making its owner the first trillionaire. Nabil Ahmed, Oxfam's Director of Economic and Racial Justice, says that's nothing to celebrate.
3: It's a new peak for just showing how unimaginably unequal our economies have become, but also just how rigged our economy has become.
1: FIFA estimates more than a billion people tuned in to watch the 2026 World Cup opening ceremony and match. Co-host Mexico got off to a winning start, beating South Africa 2-0. And Taylor Swift has been inducted into the Songwriters Hall of Fame in the US. The 36-year-old becomes the youngest woman ever given the honour. That's the latest. I'm Barry Weir.

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She says, hey babe, take a walk on the wild side.

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She says, hey, babe, take a walk on the wild side. 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

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New York City is the place where they said, hey, babe, take a walk on the

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I said, hey babe, take a walk on the wild side. I said, hey honey,

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1: From the Sky News Centre at 6, the Prime Minister insists the money he's planning to spend on defence is enough to protect the UK. His comments come after John Healey resigned as Defence Secretary, claiming planned funding falls well short of what's required at a dangerous time. Dan Jarvis is replacing him. Education Secretary Bridget Phillipson says they're making the right choices.
2: We are investing record amounts into defence, the biggest uplift in funding since the Cold War, alongside big investment in schemes and programmes and initiatives that will protect our country and keep us safe for many years into the future. And I'm sorry that John won't be with us as we take that forward.
1: Donald Trump's cancelled planned airstrikes on Iran, saying peace talks have been taken to the highest level of the Iranian leadership and approved. The US president claims a deal to end the war could be signed within days, but Tehran's foreign ministry says no final conclusion has been reached. US correspondent Mark Stone says it was a day of extremes.
3: A day that started with him threatening to carry out a third night of strikes. So the end of the day, with a peace deal is done, the Vice President, J.D. Vance, could be in Europe by the weekend signing.
1: It's hoped the man stabbed in North Belfast on Monday night could be woken from a coma in the next couple of days. The attack triggered violence in the city, with reports healthcare workers from ethnic minorities are being targeted. School leavers are being offered a vaccine against meningitis B in England and Scotland. It follows recent outbreaks, the most serious being in Kent, where two teenagers died. FIFA believe more than a billion people tuned in to watch the World Cup opening ceremony and match. Co-host Mexico beat South Africa 2-0, while South Korea got past the Czech Republic 2-1. And Taylor Swift has become the youngest ever woman to be inducted into the Songwriters Hall of Fame in the US. She was joined by Alanis Morissette and Kenny Loggins. That's the latest. I'm Kat Suave.

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1: Manx Radio News at 7 o'clock. Moramai, I'm Sean Cowper. The response by the Council of Ministers to a report into the island's dyslexia provision is disappointing, according to a campaign group. Of the 12 recommendations put forward by a Tynwald Select Committee, ministers accepted just two as their written, amended nine and rejected one. The committee was formed following a Tynwald petition, and its final report followed 18 months of evidence gathering involving families, educators, professionals and government representatives. Julia Bell of the dyslexia advocacy group Isle of Man fears those efforts may be lost if members accept Comyn's response.
2: Tynwald are not going to vote in favour of these recommendations if they are under the impression that this is not of public interest. And so the public need to get behind this. If it's important to them, then they need to contact their local MHK.
1: The Education Minister declined to comment ahead of this month's Tynwald sitting so as not to prejudice the debate into the report. With around two-thirds of the island's population said to be overweight or obese, Public Health wants to hear about people's experiences of seeking help with weight management. It's running a survey until the 6th of July to help inform a new healthy weight needs assessment, which will help to shape future services and support for the island. It asks questions like what barriers people face when it comes to exercise and healthy food options, and whether they take weight loss injections. Director of Public Health, Dr. Matt Tyra, says it's important the right support is available.
3: Heart disease, particularly strokes and issues with cholesterol and potentially significant heart impacts, type 2 diabetes, issues with our bones, so as we get older, getting osteoarthritis in our knees and hips, all of these give a risk of people having a significant impact on their life earlier in their life than if they maintained a healthier weight.
1: You can find a link to that survey on the Manx Radio website. Nominations are open for two people to join BALAF commissioners. Those interested in joining the local authority have until 1pm on the 17th of June to submit paperwork. In international news, Sir Keir Starmer's leadership is once again under pressure after two of his ministers quit yesterday. Defence Secretary John Healey and Armed Forces Minister Al Carnes accused the UK Prime Minister of not committing enough money to bolstering security. Iran says a final decision on a peace deal with the US hasn't been reached yet. That's despite claims from Donald Trump. And Mexico got their World Cup off to a perfect start in front of a home crowd, but it wasn't without controversy. The host nation beat South Africa 2-0 in a match in which three red cards were handed out. Manx Radio News at 3 minutes past seven, our next at 8 o'clock. In the meantime, keep up to date by following Manx Radio on social media or going to manxradio.com.
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4: Goramaya, thank you, Sean. And remember, it's true, the World Cup finishes 5 weeks on Sunday. 5 weeks on Sunday. Lord above. North Irish Sea at the moment is fine at the moment. There is a warning for strong winds this afternoon. The state of the sea is slight, occasionally moderate later. And the weather for the Isle of Man this Friday morning is dry and cloudy with a chance of passing drizzle. Sunny spells later on, a light to moderate west-southwesterly. And we're up to 18 degrees Celsius. So a pleasant day. A fresher breeze after dark. Overnight minimum is 11 degrees. And the tide's on the way back in. High water is 26 minutes past nine. Low tide, 4 minutes to four this afternoon. The sun sets at 9 minutes to 10 tonight. And high water is at 8 minutes before 10. And these are
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4: Celestial birthday time. Reg Presley would have been 85 years of age today.

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So come on.

Hi, good morning. Yes, it's Friday. Yes, it's Friday. Ho-ho, at last. And you're not in a time warp. Not really. The Ben McCree is doing the sailing today because Manxman is somewhat indisposed and will be for a wee while. Paul Simon from the Graceland album in 1986. I know I'm looking out at the Manxman at the moment. It's a sorry sight. From Graceland in 86, and you can call me Al. And before that, the Troggs in 1966. And Wild Thing on Manx, a pub quiz question. So what connects Lara Croft to the Troggs? Any ideas? I'll leave that with you for the moment. Anyway, it would have been Reg Presley's birthday today. Reginald Morris Ball, born on this date in 1941. A war baby, born in Andover in Hampshire. And the man who started the Troggs, a singer, songwriter, lead vocalist with the Troggs. They, of course, had many, many hit songs, kind of under the radar songs from the Troggs. So happy birthday to him somewhere out there. He passed away in 2013 at the age of 71 and latterly became terribly wealthy because he wrote Love Is All Around. And when that became a big hit from Four Weddings and a Funeral, in came the money for Reg because he kept the copyright to it. Anyway, happy birthday to him. And so you're saying, Andy, what's the connection between Lara Croft and Reg Presley? Wild Thing was written by Chip Taylor. Chip Taylor's real name, James Voight. His brother, the actor, John Voight, John Voight's daughter, Angelina Jolie. Angelina Jolie's late uncle James wrote Wild Thing for the Troggs, so that's the connection.

18 minutes past 7 o'clock. Good morning, Friday morning from Douglas in the Isle of Man. This is Manx Radio Gold with the greatest hits on it. And Danny and the Juniors in the rock and roll with At the Hop. That's Candy Stand from the summertime, the long hot summer of 1976, and Young Hearts Run Free. Well, this is Andy with the coffee later on. Somebody is going to win a big bag of Manx Radio Gold coffee.

0: The album was Beautiful World. It was their comeback album in 2006 for Take That and Have a Little Patience. Out of that, Beatles, Rubber Soul, the album in 1965, In My Life.
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0: Hey, Maramai, good morning, 25 past 7. Thrilled to bet you could make it this morning. Hope all's well with you.
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Manx Radio Gold with the greatest hits on earth in U2 and Desire. And before that, Rupert Holmes and Escape, the Pina Colada song. Dry and cloudy today with a chance of passing drizzle and sunny intervals on the way later.

0: Two sets of brothers, two very successful sets of brothers. The Bee Gees and Alone and the Osmonds and Crazy Horses on Manx Radio Go. Remember, this coming Sunday and every Sunday through to the autumn, Queen's Spears open on Sunday in Ramsey from 2 till 5. Absolutely free entry. They'd love to see you. 2 till 5. The Queen's Spear in Ramsey open for you.
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0: The album was Alf from Alison Moyet. And All Cried Out ahead of that from Odyssey and Oracle. Zombies on Manx Radio Gold, the St. Albans Sound. And the time of this, I'm sure there was. And the time of the season. It's time to see who's going to win today's big bag of Manx Radio Gold coffee. And who will it be today? It will be, let me see here.
1: W-I-N-T.
0: No, not you. Oh, it's congratulations to Ravina. Hello, Ravina in Sulby. Ravina in Sulby says, I've just found Manx Radio Gold and absolutely love what happens first thing in the morning. Well done, Ravina. You win the coffee, the big bag of Manx Radio Gold, blend of real coffee, personal cafetiere. Ravina says, I love coffee first thing in the morning. I have it with scrambled eggs on toast. Oh, my word. Protein and carbohydrate and coffee. That's fine. 13 minutes before 8. You want to win some coffee? 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Now, I think I'm going to have some

Rolls Royce on Max Radio Gold and Car Wash. At the Car Wash, it's 6 minutes before eight. They were back in 1990. Blimey. Do you remember the penalties? Do you remember the heartache? We even got beaten by Italy in the third place playoff. What do you say? Well, it all started last night and it's on till 5 weeks on Sunday. The World Cup 2026. Canada, United States and Mexico. And tears and bad memories on the way. Looking on the bright side anyway. Hey, these are the greatest hits on earth and you hear them 24 hours a day. And the World Cup on Manx Radio Gold from the Isle of Man.

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1: Manx Radio News at 8 o'clock. Moramai, I'm Sean Cowper. A campaign group calling for better understanding and provision for people with dyslexia on the island say it's disappointed with the Council of Ministers' response to a recent report into the matter. A Tynwald Select Committee put forward 12 recommendations, of which Comyn has accepted just two as written. Others have been amended, pushing timelines for response back by a year. Both the committee's reports and the council's response will go before Tynwald next week. The dyslexia advocacy group Isle of Man is urging members of the public to read both documents and engage constructively with their elected representatives ahead of the debate. Peter Washington is a member of the group and fears the progress gained so far may be lost over time.
2: When you get a timetable and they start extending it and they start moving it further and further away, literally, we all know what's happening. They're kicking the can down the road. And it's as simple as that, and that's how we would view it. They've altered the words, they've altered some of the nitty-gritty, the nuances in there, and effectively they're just going to get this through and said, oh, we're going to promise that this is all going to happen, but we know they're just going to push the can down the road.
1: The Education Minister has declined to comment ahead of the debate. A local historian who's campaigned for the reinstatement of the horse tram tracks between Broadway and the sea terminal says a business case for the project is the biggest fudge he's seen in Manx politics. Charles Gard has been reacting to the publication of the document, which will be the subject of a supplementary order paper at this month's Tynwald sitting. The business case outlines how the Department of Infrastructure will be seeking £3 million of funding, despite the head of railways telling Manx Radio it would cost around £2 million in April this year. Mr. Gard says he's concerned by this approach.
3: It's just extraordinary. Imagine if every infrastructure project on the Isle of Man had a 50% contingency on it, we'd be absolutely bankrupt.
1: Treasury and the Department of Infrastructure have been approached for comment. With around two-thirds of the island's population said to be overweight or obese, public health wants to hear about people's experiences of seeking help with weight management. It's running a survey until the 6th of July to help inform a new healthy weight management needs assessment, which will help to shape future services and support for the island. It asks questions like what barriers people face when it comes to exercise and healthy food options, and whether they take weight loss injections. Director of Public Health, Dr. Matt Tyra, says it's important the right support is available to prevent issues later in life.
4: Heart disease, particularly strokes and issues with cholesterol and potentially significant heart impacts, type 2 diabetes, issues with our bones, so as we get older, getting osteoarthritis in our knees and hips, all of these give a risk of people having a significant impact on their life earlier in their life than if they maintained a healthier weight.
1: You can find a link to the survey on the Manx Radio website. It's hoped the second edition of Onchan's Secret Gardens raises even more funds for two local charities. 14 Onchan properties, as well as the Manx Wildlife Trust's wetlands, will open their doors to the public this weekend. Entry booklets cost £5, with the proceeds being split between Site Matters and Housing Matters. In 2024, the event raised £4,300. Rob Callister, MHK, is the organiser of the event.
5: I think in a time when we're talking about mental health and well-being, there's nothing better either looking at other people's gardens or just getting ideas or just sitting and enjoying it. And I know from speaking to other garden owners, everybody's taking pride to get this event ready.
1: The gardens will be open to the public between 11am and 4pm both days, with entry booklets available from Kirby Garden Centre, Site Matters in Onchan and Onchan Library. Mr. Callister has declared his intention to stand in Onchan in the upcoming House of Keys general election. The other candidates in the constituency are Gabriella Corkish, Julie Edge, Rachel Glover and Oliver Lockwood. In international news, the UK Prime Minister is under further pressure after four resignations from the Ministry of Defence. John Healey quit as Defence Secretary, followed by the Armed Forces Minister and two ministerial aides. Iran says it hasn't reached a final decision on a deal with the US to end the war. Last night, President Trump claimed an agreement was imminent. and co-host Mexico have got off to the perfect start in the opening game at the biggest ever World Cup. They beat nine-man South Africa 2-0 in a match that had three red cards. Manx Radio News at 5 minutes past eight, our next at 9 o'clock. In the meantime, keep up to date by following Manx Radio on social media or going to manxradio.com.
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6: Well, if you can't have too many goals, how about some red cards then? 5 weeks on Sunday. It all finishes. 5 weeks on Sunday. Jeremiah, thank you, Sean. From the Runnels Way Met Office, we have a strong wind warning for this afternoon in the North Irish Sea. Status is slight, occasionally mud later. It's going to be dry and cloudy on the Isle of Man today. There's a chance of a passing shower. Some black clouds knocking around at the moment. There will be some sunny spells later on, a light to moderate west-southwesterly, up to 18 degrees on the island today. A fresher breeze after dark, overnight minimum is 11. And the tide's on the way back in. High water's 26 minutes after 9. Low tide, 4 minutes to 4 this afternoon. The sun sets at 9 minutes to 10. High water's at 8 minutes to 10. It's all happening around 10 o'clock. And low water tomorrow morning at 17 minutes past 4. And these are the greatest hits on Earth, 24 hours a day. 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
6: Celestial birthday, Len Barry would have been 84 years of age today.

From Los Angeles, California, the voice of Greg Alexander with his band, The New Radicals, in 1998 it was, and you get what you give, and before that, well, it was a smash hit in 1965, it was a real Radio Caroline North song. You would have heard that on the radio station on the ship on Bahama Bank in Ramsey Bay. Len Barry and 1, 2, 3 was a big hit for him. It hit number one in Britain, and it was a top three single in America, and it would have been Len Barry's birthday today. Leonard Warren Borisov, born in Philadelphia, Pennsylvania, on this date in 1942. He would have been 84 years of age today. He died in 2020 at the age of 78. A singer, songwriter, lyricist, he was a record producer, an author and a poet as well. And before he'd been solo, he was the lead vocalist with the Duvels, who had a hit called the Bristol Stomp in the early 60s. So happy birthday, somewhere out there sitting on his cloud, Len Barry. Would have been 84 years of age today. Good morning. 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

Number one in America, number one in Canada, top ten in Britain for the Starland Vocal Band, An Afternoon Delight, and the Beach Boys version of the old Ronette song, I Can Hear Music. Notable because the lead vocal was Carl Wilson, the brother Wilson, Carl. Normally it would have been either Mike Love or it would have been Brian Wilson. Sadly, Brian's health was not what it should have been then. Mike Love took a back seat and Carl Wilson was lead vocal. With I Can Hear Music on Manx Radio Gold. News from the airport, there's a delay inbound. The 12 o'clock, the midday EasyJet from London Gatwick's going to be 15 minutes late at the moment. Anyway, that may stretch out, but at the moment she's scheduled in at 12.15, so the 12.30 EasyJet to London Gatwick will be setting off at 10 to 1 this afternoon. As far as the boat's concerned, Manxman is out of action until 8 o'clock on 8.30 on Sunday morning. That's the next scheduled sailing from Maxman. They're just repairing her at the moment. So Ben McCree will be on duty today. We'll be leaving Douglas just after 9 o'clock, heading for Heysham. Manannan left Douglas just gone 7 o'clock this morning for Liverpool. But that's the news of the steam packet. Maxman out of order. We don't quite know what it is, but the poor old love's not very well.

0: Top five in Britain and America in 1971. Ringo on Manx Radio Gold, It Don't Come Easy. And ahead of that, from the album The Man Who, Travis and Driftwood.
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0: Good to have you along, Moramai. Thanks for dropping by. 28 minutes past eight.
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in full force. Motown Magic with Martha Reeves and the Vandellas. Written and produced by Eddie and Brian Holland and Lamont Dozier, the famous Holland Dozier Holland triumvirate. And Love Is Like a Heat Wave, from before that, Calvin Hayes and Clark Datchler together. Johnny H. Jazz, they were called. And Shattered Dreams, the weather for the Isle of Man today. More Shattered Dreams with this as well. Dry and cloudy, a chance of a passing shower this morning. More drizzle than a shower. Sunday spells later, a light to moderate west-southwesterly, up to 18 degrees. A fresher breeze after dark, overnight minimums 11 degrees. High water in a little less than an hour's time at 25 past 9. Low tide 4 minutes to 4, sunsets 9 minutes to 10, high water 8 minutes.

0: That's a tribute song I mentioned earlier on this week when it was Jackie Wilson, or would have been Jackie Wilson's birthday, Van Morrison. And Jackie Wilson said, "I'm in heaven when you smile." It was from his 1972 album, St. Dominic's Preview. Jackie Wilson said, "I'm in heaven when you smile." And Jack Johnson, another Jackie from sing-along songs and lullabies for the film Curious George. Jack Johnson on Manx Radio Gold and Upside Down. Remember, it's all happening this weekend at the Great Laxey Mine Railway from 11 until 4:30. 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

In 1980, from Birmingham, The Beat and Mirror in the Bathroom on Manx Radio Golden. Ahead of that, it was, do you want to know a secret? It was a hit for the Beatles in America. Well, they wrote it, and it was a hit, a big hit. It was number one in Britain for Billy J. Kramer and the Dakotas. Billy J. Kramer in the summer of 1963 with Do You Want to Know a Secret? Hey, good morning. 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And what do? Well, we play the greatest hits on earth, and we do it all day long.

David Essex on Manx Radio Gold, gonna make you a start. That was the England World Cup squad in 1970. Gordon Banks and Keith Newton and Terry Cooper and Alan Mullery and Brian LeBone, Bobby Moore, Francis Lee, Alan Ball, Bobby Charlton, Jeff Hurst, Martin Peters, Peter Benetti, Alex Stepney, Tommy Wright, Nobby Styles, Emlyn Hughes, Jack Charlton, Norman Hunter, Colin Bell, Peter Osgood, Alan Clark and Jeff Astle. They got knocked out.

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1: Manx Radio News at 9 o'clock. Moramai, I'm Sean Cowper. The response by the Council of Ministers to a report into the island's dyslexia provision is disappointing, according to a campaign group. Of the 12 recommendations put forward by a Tynwald Select Committee, ministers accepted just two as their written, amended nine and rejected one. The committee was formed following a Tynwald petition, and its final report followed 18 months of evidence. Julia Bell of the dyslexia advocacy group Isle of Man fears those efforts may be lost if members accept Comyn's response.
2: Tynwald are not going to vote in favour of these recommendations if they are under the impression that this is not of public interest. And so the public need to get behind this. If it's important to them, then they need to contact their local MHK.
1: The Education Minister has declined to comment ahead of this month's Tynwald sitting so as not to prejudice the debate into the report. More of the island's plantation trees are to be axed. It follows the current felling programme, which has brought in almost £3 million in 3 years. Native broadleaf trees will be planted in between the stumps of the cleared land. Environment, Food and Agriculture Minister Claire Barber says people will be asked what they think should happen in the future.
3: There will be more wood. All of that's been published through our forestry management plans, and just making it clear we've asked for consultation, asked people's feedback about that. And part of that's not just the taking down, but also then how do we replant? And I talked today about a change in terms of the tree mix that we're putting out there.
1: Ahead of the 2026 Commonwealth Games, the King's Baton Relay arrives on the island this weekend. Running from Saturday until next Thursday, the relay will see the baton travel around Manx shores, visiting a variety of organisations, as well as the iconic landmarks including the Laxey Wheel and Russian Abbey. Charities include the RNLI, Project 21 and Beach Buddies. In international news, Keir Starmer is still without an armed forces minister after several Ministry of Defence staff resigned over spending. Al Khan's quit just hours after Defence Secretary John Healey accused the UK Prime Minister of not properly funding the British government's security plan. The US president has once again set expectations high for a peace deal with Iran. Donald Trump says an agreement has been approved by Iran's leadership, but Tehran says no conclusion has been reached. And three red cards were dished out as co-hosts Mexico beat South Africa 2-0 in the opening game at the World Cup. Meanwhile, South Korea fought back to overcome the Czech Republic 2-1, while hosts Canada take on Bosnia-Herzegovina later. 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
4: Hey, Goramaya, thank you, Sian, from the Rundlesway Met Office. There is a strong wind warning in operation for this afternoon. State of sea is slight, occasionally moderate later. It's dry and cloudy at the moment. There is a chance of a passing drizzle shower as the morning goes on. Sunny spells later. It's a gorgeous morning so far. It's just got worse. Anyway, sunny spells later this afternoon. A light to moderate west-southwesterly and up to 18 degrees, so it is pleasant. A fresher breeze after dark. Overnight minimum is 11 through the island through the night. High water is in about 25 minutes' time. Low tides, 4 minutes to 4 this afternoon. The sun sets at 9 minutes to 10. High water's at 8 minutes to 10. And these are the greatest hits on earth, 24 hours a day from the Isle of Man, Manx Radio Gold.
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Good morning, Max Radio Gold with the greatest hits on earth. And Smokey, Living Next Door to Alice, it was the correct version, and the Temptations in the 1990s. And Treat Her Like a Lady, it's 12 minutes past 9. And time for Elvis. What?

It's 17 minutes past nine, and Ben McCree hasn't gone yet. It's like a soap opera, isn't it? Ben McCree's on duty because the Manxman is a little poorly today and isn't going to be on duty until Sunday morning. So we keep our fingers crossed. Anyway, the Fast Craft's on the way to Liverpool. And that was Daniel Powter from his first album, just called Daniel Powter. Well, actually, I think it was his second album. Anyway, let's not split hair, shall we? 2005 it was, Bad Day, big hit single for him. And ahead of that, the old Smiley Lewis song. Smiley Lewis did that in, I think it was 1957. But Elvis's version of One Night, big hit single for him. And good morning, thanks for choosing Manx Radio Gold this Friday morning. Crikey, it's Friday. You know what that means, don't you? The weekend is just there. I can touch it. I can feel it. I can smell it.

0: January 1967 for the Stones and Ruby Tuesday, and from one of the greatest albums of the 1980s, the album High Infidelity from the REO Speedwagon. And keep on loving you.
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It's a tale of two B-sides. Thank You Girl from the Beatles was the B-side of From Me to You in Britain, and Do You Want to Know a Secret in America, and that was that ended up as the B-side, but was originally the A-side of the Rod Stewart single Maggie May. That was originally Tim Hardin's song Reason to Believe was on the A-side, and Maggie May was on the B-side, but Maggie May became far more popular. Anyway, it's a great song, Reason to Believe, from his the Rod Stewart album Every Picture Tells a Story, that was Reason to Believe. Oh, the weather. I'm just trying to find the weather now. Here it is. Dry and cloudy with a chance of passing drizzle. Oh, dear. It's sunny spells later on. It's going to dry up in the afternoon. Light to moderate west-southwesterly and 18 degrees. So a pleasant afternoon. A fresher breeze after dark. Overnight minimum is 11. High water was about 5-10 minutes ago, so the tide has turned. Low tide is 4 minutes to 4 this afternoon. Sunset tonight, 9 minutes to 10. It's getting dark about 10. And high water at 8 minutes before 10.

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was a big statement single from Cher, just to say, I'm back, and here I am. That was 1998 it was, and still around today, of course, but everybody wondered whether she'd make it into the year 2000 in terms of career, but she did, and that was Believe. Number one in Britain, America, Australia, Canada, everywhere else. And ahead of that, Fats Domino's version of Blueberry Hill on Manx Radio Gold, another big hit from Fats. Just watch out in Kurt Michael today, just south of the village on the TT course. There are temporary lights on the approach to Douglas Road Corner. They're doing overhead line work. And in Ramsey, temporary lights on Waterloo Road at the junction with Peel Street near the tram station until 3:30 today. They're doing patching work there, and that's on until, again, till the 19th of June.

The Band had the first version of The Night They Drove Old Dixie Down, but Joan Baez had the big hit single. And that was The Righteous Brothers. Actually, just one Righteous Brother. Bobby Hatfield sang everything on there. Bill Medley was in the background, just having a cigarette probably. Righteous Brothers, an Unchained Melody. It's 6 minutes before 10. Good morning, this is Manx Radio Gold from Douglas in the Isle of Man.

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1: Manx Radio News at 10 o'clock. Moramai, I'm Sean Cowper. A campaign group calling for better understanding and provision for people with dyslexia on the island says it's disappointed with the Council of Ministers' response to a recent report into the matter. A Tynwald Select Committee put forward 12 recommendations, of which Comyn has accepted just two as written. Others have been amended, pushing timelines for response back by a year. Both the committee's report and the council's response will go before Tynwald next week. Peter Washington is a member of the dyslexia advocacy group Isle of Man and fears progress gained so far may be lost over time.
2: When you get a timetable and they start extending it and they start moving it further and further away, literally, we all know what's happening. They're kicking the can down the road. And it's as simple as that, and that's how we would view it. They've altered the words, they've altered some of the nitty-gritty, the nuances in there, and effectively they're just going to get this through and said, oh, we're going to promise that this is all going to happen, but we know they're just going to push the can down the road.
1: The Education Minister has declined to comment ahead of the debate. Nominations are open for two people to join BALAF commissioners. Those interested in joining the local authority have until 1pm on the 17th of June to submit the relevant paperwork. It's hoped the second edition of Onchan's Secret Gardens raises even more for two local charities. 14 Onchan properties, as well as the Manx Wildlife Trust's wetlands, will open their doors to the public this weekend. Entry booklets cost £5, with funds being split between Site Matters and Housing Matters. In 2024, the event raised £4,300. Rob Callister is the organiser of the event.
3: I think in a time when we're talking about mental health and well-being, there's nothing better either looking at other people's gardens or just getting ideas or just sitting and enjoying it. And I know from speaking to other garden owners, everybody's taken pride to get this event ready.
1: The gardens will be open to the public between 11am and 4pm on both days. Mr Callister has declared his intention to stand in Onchan in the upcoming House of Keys general election. The other candidates in the constituency are Gabriella Corkish, Julie Edge, Rachel Glover and Oliver Lockwood. In international news, the UK Prime Minister's under pressure this morning. It's for not speeding up promises to invest more in defence spending. The economic impacts of the war in Iran are starting to be felt in the UK. GDP there was down 0.1% in April as cancellations of sporting events in the Middle East hit related British firms. And the first match of the World Cup saw more red cards than goals. Three players were sent off in the second half of Mexico's 2-0 defeat of South Africa. 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
1: And if one day I should become a singer with a Spanish bum who sings for women of great virtue, I'd sing to them with a guitar I borrowed from a coffee bar. 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

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If I could be for only an hour, if I could be for an hour every day, if I could be for just one little hour, a cute, cute in a stupid ass way. 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
1: Manx Radio News at 11 o'clock, Moramai. I'm Lewis Foster. A heritage campaigner who's called for the reinstatement of the horse tram tracks between Broadway and the Sea Terminal says a business case for the project is the biggest fudge he's seen in Manx politics. Charles Gard has been reacting to the publication of the document, which will be subject of a supplementary order paper at this month's sitting of Tynwald. The business case outlines how the Department of Infrastructure will be seeking £3 million of funding, despite the head of railways telling Manx Radio it would cost around £2 million in April this year. Mr. Gard says he's concerned by this approach.
2: It's just extraordinary. Imagine if every infrastructure project on the Isle of Man had a 50% contingency on it, we'd be absolutely bankrupt.
1: Treasury and the Department of Infrastructure have been approached for comment. Public Health Isle of Man wants to know what support, if any, you've received to help you maintain a healthy weight. With around two-thirds of the island's population said to be overweight or obese, it's running a survey until the 6th of July to help inform a new Healthy Weight Needs Assessment. And more of the island's plantation trees are to be axed. It follows the current felling programme, which has brought in almost £3 million in 3 years. Native broadleaf trees will be planted in between the stumps on the cleared land. Environment, Food and Agriculture Minister Claire Barber says people will be asked what they think should happen in the future.
3: There will be more wood. All of that's been published through our forestry management plans, and just making it clear we've asked for a consultation, asked people's feedback about that. And part of that's not just the taking down, but also then how do we replant? And I talked today about a change in terms of the tree mix that we're putting out there.
1: And a note from Manx Utilities, an emergency road closure has been put in place on the Braid Road between the Braid Crossroads and the Glendarroch Junction due to a burst water main. Its engineers are working to repair the issue. The latest international news now, and Keir Starmer's meeting the boss of the armed forces the morning after the UK Defence Secretary and a minister quit over spending. The government across says it's still being finalised, but there are concerns it's not being funded properly. 1 million young people in England, Wales and Scotland are to get a meningitis B vaccine. School leavers and those starting university will be offered a first dose from next month. And some breaking news in the last few moments. Acclaimed British artist David Hockney has died at the age of 88. He was born in Bradford but spent much of his life in Southern California, with his paintings often focusing on swimming pools and showers. His publicist says he was one of the most important figures in contemporary art in both the 20th and 21st centuries. Manx Radio News at 3 minutes past 11, our next at midday. In the meantime, stay up to date by following Manx Radio on social media or going to manxradio.com.
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1: Manx Radio News at midday. Fastamai, I'm Lewis Foster. The response by the Council of Ministers to a report into the island's dyslexia provision is disappointing, according to a campaign group. Of the 12 recommendations put forward by a Tynwald Select Committee, ministers accepted just two as they are written, amended nine, and rejected one. The committee was formed following a Tynwald petition, and its final report followed 18 months of evidence gathering involving families, educators, professionals, and government representatives. Julia Bell of the Dyslexia Advocacy Group IOM fears those efforts may be lost if members accept Comyn's response.
2: Tynwald are not going to vote in favour of these recommendations if they are under the impression that this is not of public interest. And so the public need to get behind this. If it's important to them, then they need to contact their local MHK.
1: The Minister for the Department of Education, Sport and Culture has declined to comment ahead of the debate. The biggest fudge in Manx politics I've ever seen. That's the verdict from a heritage campaigner regarding a business case for the full reinstatement of the Douglas Bay Horse Tramway. Charles Gard has been reacting to the publication of the document, which will be the subject of a supplementary order paper at this month's sitting of Tynwald. The business case outlines how the Department of Infrastructure will be seeking £3 million of funding to reinstate the line from Broadway to the sea terminal. That's despite the head of railways previously saying it would cost around £2 million. Mr. Gard is concerned.
3: That's just extraordinary. Imagine if every infrastructure project on the Isle of Man had a 50% contingency on it, we'd be absolutely bankrupt.
1: Treasury and the Department of Infrastructure have been approached for comment. And a Mackled farmer has declared their intention to stand in September's general election. Peter Cameen, who is also a gardener, will be hoping to win a seat in Garth. He says his priorities will be simplifying the civil service, education and ensuring sustainable governance. Also standing in Garth are Anthony Allen and Sean Bostrom. Turning to the latest international news now, and British artist David Hockney has died at the age of 88. A statement from his publicist describes him as one of the most important figures in contemporary art in both the 20th and 21st centuries. He broke records when one of his paintings sold at auction in 2018 for £70 million. First doses of a meningitis B vaccine are to be given to school leavers and young people off to university from next month. They'll be offered in England, Wales and Scotland. And Razorlight are heading back on tour, the band celebrating 20 years in the industry, with gigs in the UK in November and December. 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
1: Manx Radio News at 1 o'clock, Fastamai. I'm Lewis Foster. A campaign group calling for better understanding and provision for people with dyslexia on the island says it's disappointed with the Council of Ministers' response to a recent report into the matter. A Tynwald Select Committee put forward 12 recommendations, of which Comyn has accepted just two as written. Others have been amended. Both the committee's report and the council's response will go before Tynwald next week. The dyslexia advocacy group IOM is urging members of the public to read both documents and engage constructively with their elected representatives ahead of the debate. Peter Washington is a member of the group and fears the progress gained so far may be lost over time.
2: When you get a timetable and they start extending it and they start moving it further and further away, literally, we all know what's happening. They're kicking the can down the road. And it's as simple as that, and that's how we would view it. They've altered the words, they've altered some of the nitty-gritty, the nuances in there, and effectively they're just going to get this through and said, oh, we're going to promise that this is all going to happen, but we know they're just going to push the can down the road.
1: The Education, Sport and Culture Minister has declined to comment ahead of the debate. A Tynwald Day event is set to be held in London next month, ahead of the annual open-air ceremony here on the island. It's described as a reception which will help build understanding of the island's place within the British family of nations. It will take place at Speaker's House in the Palace of Westminster on Wednesday, the 1st of July, and is the first in a series of planned events. Siobhan Fletcher reports.
3: President of Tynwald, Lawrence Skelly, and Speaker of the House of Keys, Ewan Watterson, will attend alongside senior figures from the UK Parliament and Government, Crown Dependencies, Overseas Territories, and the diplomatic community. Chief Minister Alfred Cannon says it will be a great opportunity and will help to strengthen relationships that could impact the Isle of Man's future. The event is being sponsored by Andrew Rosendell MP, President of the Isle of Man All-Party Parliamentary Group, and Al Pinkerton MP, the group's Vice-Chair. Costs are being met from within the Manx Government's existing external relations budget, and venue hire fees will be donated to the Speaker's Art Fund, a House of Commons charity supporting arts and education initiatives across the UK.
1: The annual Tynwald Day ceremony will take place on Tynwald Hill in St John's on Monday the 6th of July. A Mackled farmer has declared their intention to stand in September's general election. Peter Kameen, who's also a gardener, will be hoping to win a seat in Garth. He says his priorities will be simplifying the civil defence, education and ensuring sustainable governance. Also standing in Garth are Anthony Allen and Sean Bostrom. And it's hoped the second edition of Onken's Secret Gardens raises even more for two local charities. 14 Onken properties, as well as the Manx Wildlife Trust's wetlands, will open their doors to the public this weekend. Entry booklets cost £5, with funds being split between Site Matters and Housing Matters. In 2024, the event raised £4,300. Rob Callister, MHK, is the organiser.
4: I think in a time when we're talking about mental health and well-being, there's nothing better either looking at other people's gardens or just getting ideas or just sitting and enjoying it. And I know from speaking to other garden owners, everybody's taken pride to get this event ready.
1: The gardens will be open to the public between 11 a.m. and 4 p.m. both days, with entry booklets available from Kirby Garden Centre, Site Matters in Onken and Onken Library. Mr. Callister has declared his intention to stand in Onken in the upcoming House of Keys general election. The other candidates in the constituency are Gabriella Corkish, Julie Edge, Rachel Glover and Oliver Lockwood. Turning to the latest international news now, and the UK government says nothing has been finalised on defence spending after two ministers resigned from the MOD yesterday. John Healey stepped down as the Secretary of State, accusing the Prime Minister of making the country less safe. Former acting leader of the Labour Party, Baroness Harman, thinks that's incredibly damaging.
5: Keir Starmer himself has said the first duty of the Prime Minister is to keep the country safe. And what John Healey said in his resignation letter is that you are making the country less safe, and that's why it's so devastating. I think it is a massive body blow.
1: Around 1 million young people will be offered the meningitis B vaccine following deadly outbreaks earlier this year in Kent and Reading. School leavers in England, Wales and Scotland and anyone under the age of 25 heading to university are eligible for the double dose. And David Hockney's been described as one of the most important figures in contemporary art following his death at the age of 88. He was born in Bradford, but lived most of his life in California, where he found inspiration from pools and beaches. Manx Radio News at 1:05, our next at 2:00. 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
1: Manx Radio News at 2 o'clock, Fastamai. I'm Lewis Foster. Manx Care has announced the appointment of an interim chief executive officer. Executive Medical Director Dr. Chris Stockport is set to take up the role from the 1st of July. It follows the resignation of Teresa Cope, who is leaving after 5 years as CEO. Sean Cowper has the details.
2: Announcing the move, Manx Care says Dr. Stockport's appointment follows a competitive selection process. He'll be in the role for 6 months, during which the health body says his focus will be on leading Manx Care through the governance review between the Department of Health and Social Care and Manx Care. Dr. Stockport says he's honoured to have been seconded into his interim role after over a year as Executive Medical Director, adding improving services and outcomes for our community remains our top priority.
1: A newsagent in Port St Mary is calling on the steam packet to consider using the MV Arrow or Ben McCree for freight services instead of the Manxman. Technical issues on the ferry resulted in papers arriving late on the island yesterday. The co-owner of Torden Stores says there's been a multitude of late boat arrivals, which is destroying businesses' ability to remain open. David West adds there's a shortage on other stock this month because money hasn't come in.
3: We've seen just a massive decline. Probably 60% has disappeared because they just can't get the papers in the morning. They will come into our shop and they'll pick up daily paper they normally read, milk, you know, chocolate bar or something else like that, which is all revenue for us. Now, that person comes in, looks at the shelf and goes, oh, you've got no papers. Isn't even going to bother with the milk or the chocolate bar.
1: The steam packet has been contacted for a comment. And nominations are open for two people to join BALAF commissioners. The local authority didn't have enough people stand in the April 2025 local elections and currently has three board members. Earlier in the year, the commissioners put out a notice for a by-election and no residents stepped forward. Those interested in joining have until 1 o'clock on the 17th of June to submit the relevant paperwork. The latest international news now, and Sir Keir Starmer's paid tribute to one of Britain's most celebrated artists following the death of David Hockney at the age of 88. His celebrated career spanned 7 decades, and he was best known for paintings of the fields and forests of Yorkshire and sun-drenched LA swimming pools. The new UK Defence Secretary's begun work with Dan Jarvis visiting a drone testing site in Wiltshire. Downing Street says work's still ongoing to finalise a defence investment plan following John Healey's resignation yesterday. And first doses of a meningitis B vaccine are to be given to school leavers and young people off to university from next month. They'll be offered in England, Wales and Scotland. Manx Radio News at 2:03, our next at 3 o'clock. In the meantime, stay up to date by following Manx Radio on social media or going to manxradio.com.

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1: Manx Radio News at 3 o'clock at Vastamai. I'm Lewis Foster. Manx Care has announced the appointment of an interim chief executive officer. Executive Medical Director Dr. Chris Stockport is set to take up the role for 6 months from July. It follows the resignation of Teresa Cope, who is leaving after 5 years as CEO. Meanwhile, an options paper looking at potential approaches for the future delivery of rehabilitation services in the north of the island is to be presented to the Manx Care Board in July. That's from the healthcare body, which has provided an update following recent public discussion. Siobhan Fletcher reports.
2: It says following detailed discussions with staff and families and after careful consideration of the potential impact on residents, relatives and the local community, Manx Care has decided to remove Rayet Skyle Residential Care Home from the options appraisal. The healthcare body says that further discussions have taken place this week following the increased media and social media commentary due to what it describes as the accidental disclosure of confidential planning discussions. It says that whilst it recognises the understandable concern and acknowledges that it would have preferred to communicate directly and sensitively as plans evolved, the option was only ever in the earliest stages of planning. It will no longer progress those plans any further.
1: And a heritage campaigner who's called for the reinstatement of the horse tram tracks between Broadway and the Sea Terminal says a business case for the project is the biggest fudge he's seen in Manx politics. Charles Gard has been reacting to the publication of the document, which will be the subject of a supplementary order paper at this month's sitting of Tynwald. The business case outlines how the Department of Infrastructure will be seeking £3 million of funding, despite the head of railways telling Manx Radio it would cost around £2 million in April this year. Treasury and the Department of Infrastructure have been approached for comment. The latest international news now, and Elon Musk's SpaceX has officially made its stock market debut in the biggest ever listing. That bell marked the start of trading on NASDAQ in New York, where the tech company's shares are being bought and sold. Its valuation makes it the eighth biggest firm in the world. The flotation's expected to make Mr. Musk the first ever trillionaire. He'd be about as wealthy as Switzerland or Saudi Arabia. In the UK, the Prime Minister's insisted he's making spending on the military a number one priority after the resignation of his Defence Secretary. John Healey's departure yesterday piles more pressure on Sir Keir Starmer, who's conceded he needs to turn things around. And in sport, co-hosts USA and Canada are both preparing to get their World Cup campaigns underway. Canada play Bosnia tonight before the Americans are in action against Paraguay. Manx Radio News at 3 minutes past three, our next at 4 o'clock. In the meantime, stay up to date by following Manx Radio on social media or going to manxradio.com.
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1: Manx Radio News at 4 o'clock. Fast am I. I'm Lewis Foster. We now know who will be succeeding Manx Care CEO Teresa Cope when she leaves the role at the end of the month. The health body's executive medical director, Dr. Chris Stockport, will take over, albeit on an interim basis. Sean Cowper reports.
2: Announcing the move, Manx Care says Dr. Stockport's appointment follows a competitive selection process. He'll be in the role for 6 months, during which the health body says his focus will be on leading Manx Care through the governance review between the Department of Health and Social Care and Manx Care. Dr. Stockport says he's honoured to have been seconded into his interim role after over a year as executive medical director, adding improving services and outcomes for our community remains our top priority.
1: A Tynwald Day event is set to be held in London next month ahead of the annual open-air ceremony here on the island. It's described as a reception which will help build understanding of the island's place within the British family of nations. It will take place at Speaker's House in the Palace of Westminster on Wednesday the 1st of July and is the first in a series of planned events. The Ben McCree's departure from Heysham this afternoon has been delayed by around an hour. The vessel is taking on passenger duties on the Lancashire route after a technical issue with Manxman put the flagship vessel out of action. It's understood the delay this afternoon has been caused by a backlog of freight at the port. And with around two-thirds of the island's population said to be overweight or obese, Public Health wants to hear about people's experiences of seeking help with weight management. It's running a survey until the 6th of July to help inform a new healthy weight needs assessment, which will help to shape future services and support for the island. It asks questions like what barriers people face when it comes to exercise and healthy food options. Turning to the latest international news, now in the UK, Prime Minister's insisted defence is a priority, saying every government department's making cuts to help fund the military. Sir Keir Starmer's been speaking after the departure of Defence Secretary John Healey and conceded he needs to turn things around. Sky's political correspondent Ali Fortescue says yesterday's resignation was a big blow.
3: I've spoken to several government sources in the last 24 hours, and even those who thought there might be a window of opportunity for the Prime Minister are now talking about him as a dead man walking.
1: Meanwhile, the US war minister says Britain needs to increase spending with urgency, scale, and determination. Elon Musk could be about to become the world's first trillionaire. It's because SpaceX has officially become a publicly listed company, meaning its shares are now available to be bought and sold. And British painter and artist David Hockney is being remembered as a true icon following his death at the age of 88. A lot of his work featured swimming pools, with one piece fetching £70 million at auction in 2018. Manx Radio News at 4:03, our next at 5 o'clock. 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
1: Manx Radio News at 5 o'clock at Fastamai. I'm Lewis Foster. Manx Care has announced the appointment of an interim chief executive officer. Executive Medical Director Dr. Chris Stockport is set to take up the role from the 1st of July. It follows the resignation of Teresa Cope, who is leaving after 5 years as CEO. Sean Cowper has the details.
2: Announcing the move, Manx Care says Dr. Stockport's appointment follows a competitive selection process. He'll be in the role for 6 months, during which the health body says his focus will be on leading Manx Care through the governance review between the Department of Health and Social Care and Manx Care. Dr. Stockport says he's honoured to have been seconded into his interim role after over a year as Executive Medical Director, adding improving services and outcomes for our community remains our top priority.
1: A news agent in Port St Mary is calling on the steam packet to consider using the MV Arrow or Ben McCree for freight services instead of the Manxman. Technical issues on the ferry resulted in papers arriving late on the island yesterday. The co-owner of Torden Stores says there's been a multitude of late boat arrivals, which is destroying businesses' ability to remain.
3: Never been closer. The tweet appears to echo comments last night by Donald Trump, who suggested an agreement could be signed as soon as this weekend. The US president also hit out at what he says are inaccurate reports about the terms of the deal. 72 people have been arrested for supporting banned group Palestine Action at a demonstration outside Woolwich Crown Court. 4 people were being sentenced there for a raid on an Israel-based defence firm's factory near Bristol. David Hockney has been remembered as one of the most successful and recognisable artists of our time after his death aged 88. His work has broken records, with one portrait selling at auction for £70 million in 2018. And Emma Raducanu has eased into the quarterfinals of the Queen's Club Tennis Championship. The British number one got past Serena Kristeva in straight sets. That's the latest. I'm Stevie Shillinglaw.
4: Fast am I. Falcharu, discure this couche.

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Unsure air Kyolus Kush Radio Vanan AM as DAB Dach Jehania. 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

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As tan track emisit Dinny O'Brien's. Streisham, the Jinshu Goyle Solia, Jay Shaw. Showed you Teda, Lish Dinny O'Brien's The Sweetheart Reel, as Paddy Kenny's, Ren Chitmach, uns Dehazen, as Trijek.

0: Shen du teda as leshen jada and chler son shachten elia strechtem durenchu goil solia as nahiol renchin clay er chler as metajulal gechach rich tulia clarion gauchudas manxradio.com.
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2: Evening, I'm Siobhan Fletcher. ManxCare's Executive Medical Director, Dr. Chris Stockport, is to take up the role of Interim Chief Executive from the 1st of July. It follows the resignation of Teresa Cope, who is leaving the role after 5 years as CEO. Sean Cowper has all the details.
3: Announcing the move, ManxCare says Dr. Stockport's appointment follows a competitive selection process. He'll be in the role for 6 months, during which the health body says his focus will be on leading ManxCare through the governance review between the Department of Health and Social Care and ManxCare. Dr. Stockport says he's honoured to have been seconded into his interim role after over a year as Executive Medical Director, adding improving services and outcomes for our community remains our top priority.
2: Nominations are open for two people to join Balaf commissioners. The local authority didn't have enough people to stand in the April 2025 local elections and currently has three board members. Earlier in the year, the commissioners put out a notice for a by-election and no residents stepped forward. Those interested in joining have until the 1 p.m. on the 17th of June to resubmit the relevant paperwork. And ahead of the 2026 Commonwealth Games, the King's Baton Relay arrives on the Isle of Man this weekend. Running from this Saturday until next Thursday, the relay will see the baton travel around Manx shores, visiting a variety of different organisations and communities, as well as visiting iconic Isle of Man landmarks, including the Laxey Wheel and Rushen Abbey. Charities including the RNLI, Project 21 and Beach Buddies will also be involved. President of the Isle of Man Commonwealth Games Association, Basil Beelich, says he's proud of how this event is coming together and is excited to see what island athletes can achieve at the Games this summer.
4: The Games is a showcase and an event that all our athletes put in a lot of hours into and work really hard to realise their dreams. And to be able to facilitate that is a humbling experience for me, and I'm very excited for our team.
2: You can view the full schedule for the King's Baton Relay at our website. Turning to the international news this evening now, Elon Musk's officially become the world's first trillionaire after his SpaceX company floated. Shares in the tech firm opened on the NASDAQ at $150 each. That values the company at nearly $2 trillion. Iran's foreign ministers echoed Donald Trump, saying a peace deal with America has never been closer. Meanwhile, the US president's hit out over reports suggesting the terms are favourable to Tehran. He says that's fake news. And the King has paid tribute to artist Sir David Hockney following his death at the age of 88. His Majesty says he was a giant of the art world and an inspiration whose talent and innovation will be sorely missed. Manx Radio News at 3 minutes past six. We'll have more for you later on. 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
1: I am the magnificent. I'm back with the shock of a soul, boss, most thundering, storming sound of soul.

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1: From the Sky News Centre at 7, it seems the US and Iran are close to signing a peace deal. It's reported both sides have signalled they're close to an agreement. Pakistan, which has been helping mediate, says a final text has been drawn up. Donald Trump's angrily hit out at suggestions the terms favour Tehran. Our correspondent Mark Stone in Washington thinks it's little more than an extended ceasefire.
2: As part of this deal, as we understand it, the Strait of Hormuz will be reopened. So that's a key achievement. But the Iranians still know that they have the ability to choke the world's energy markets in a way that they'd never tried to do before.
1: Elon Musk's become the world's first trillionaire after his SpaceX company made its debut on the New York Stock Exchange. Shares are trading on the Nasdaq at over $170 each. The Prime Minister's admitted he needs to turn things around following the resignation of two ministers over military spending. Sir Keir Starmer insists it's a priority and he's taken difficult decisions to keep the country safe. Around a million young people will be offered the meningitis B vaccine following deadly outbreaks earlier this year in Kent and Reading. School leavers in England, Wales and Scotland and anyone under the age of 25 and heading to university are eligible for the double dose. Now to sport, and up to 40,000 Scotland fans are estimated to be making the trip to back their team in the first World Cup for 28 years. Steve Clark's side begin their Group C campaign against Haiti in the early hours of Sunday morning in the United States. And these supporters in Boston say they can't wait.
3: I was 11 the last time we qualified for a World Cup, and I never expected, but it might never happen again in our lifetime.
4: I will certainly qualify, and after that, quarterfinals, surprise results, semis, who knows?
5: That caused us to go to the group.
1: And the Kings called artist David Hockney an inspiration following his death at the age of 88. Charles says he was a giant of the art world whose talent and innovation will be sorely missed. That's the latest. I'm Stevie Shillinglaw.

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1: From the Sky News Centre at 8, it's reported the US and Iran are close to signing a peace deal which would see the Strait of Hormuz reopened. Pakistan, who have been mediating over recent weeks, claim the final text has been agreed. Donald Trump, meanwhile, has hit back at claims the terms of the deal are favourable to Tehran. Elon Musk become the world's first trillionaire, making him more wealthy than Ireland. His SpaceX company made its debut on the stock market, with shares tonight going for around $170. Financial analyst Kathleen Brooks says it's upended markets.
2: It's more highly valued than the likes of Walmart, which is the world's largest grocery chain, and JP Morgan, which is the world's largest bank. And it is based on an idea, on Elon Musk's ambitions for space data centres and for AI products that we don't even know what they are yet.
1: So Keir Starmer says defence is a priority and he's taken difficult decisions to keep the country safe. It's after John Healey quit as defence secretary yesterday in a row over armed forces funding. Four activists have been jailed over a raid on a Bristol factory owned by an Israeli-linked defence firm. Meanwhile, 107 people were arrested for supporting banned group Palestine Action during a demo outside Woolwich Crown Court. Now to sport, and Scotland fans arrived in Boston ahead of their World Cup opening match after walking 3,000 miles across the United States. Craig Ferguson set off from Los Angeles in February, and he's raised over £1 million for a mental health charity.
3: It's unbelievable, honestly. This is everything I ever dreamed of and more. I could never possibly have imagined this many people. And yeah, to have done what I've done and to have been through what we've been through on the way here, it makes it so special.
1: The match against Haiti in the early hours of Sunday is Scotland's first at a World Cup in 28 years. And Thomas Partey will miss Ghana's World Cup opener with Panama on Wednesday after being refused entry into Canada. The former Arsenal midfielder is awaiting trial after denying rape and sexual assault allegations. That's the latest. I'm Stevie Schillinglaw.

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1: From the Sky News Centre at 9, a White House official says a US-Iran deal that will be signed within days will reopen the Strait of Hormuz. The vital oil shipping route's been effectively closed since the conflict began. Donald Trump's angrily hit out at suggestions the terms of the deal favour Tehran. And our correspondent Mark Stone in Washington thinks it's little more than an extended ceasefire.
2: As part of this deal, as we understand it, the Strait of Hormuz will be reopened. So that's a key achievement. But the Iranians still know that they have the ability to choke the world's energy markets in a way that they'd never tried to do before.
1: Elon Musk's become the world's first trillionaire after shares in his SpaceX company went on sale. Its stock price rose by nearly a quarter as the tech company made its Nasdaq debut, meaning its founder has more wealth than Ireland. Four Palestine Action activists have been jailed for more than 19 years in total for destroying equipment at a factory belonging to an Israel-based defence firm. They caused £1 million in damage to the Elbit Systems site near Bristol in 2024. Mr Justice Johnson sentenced them at Woolwich Crown Court.
3: There was an exceptionally high degree of both planning and premeditation. None of you were the organisers of the action, but you were all closely involved in its planning, and you all had a right of veto at every stage.
1: Meanwhile, 107 people have been arrested at a protest outside the court. The Prime Minister has admitted he needs to turn things around following the resignation of two ministers over military spending. Sir Keir Starmer insists it's a priority, and he's taken difficult decisions to keep the country safe. Former Arsenal footballer Thomas Partey will miss Ghana's opening World Cup match after he was refused entry to Canada. He's fighting rape and sexual assault charges in London. And the King has paid tribute to artist Sir David Hockney following his death at the age of 88. His Majesty says he was a giant in the art world. That's the latest. I'm Stevie Shillinglaw.

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1: From the Sky News Centre at 10. The US-Iran peace deal will see the Strait of Hormuz reopened, according to a White House official. Pakistan, which has been helping mediate, says a final text has been drawn up. But Donald Trump's hit out at suggestions the deal favours Tehran. Elon Musk's become the world's first trillionaire after SpaceX shares jumped in value as they launched on the stock exchange. The tech firm's begun trading on the NASDAQ at $150 a share. Its founder admits he wasn't confident of success at the start, but now has clear aims.
2: It's to take the fiction out of science fiction. We want to be able to take anyone who wants to go to the moon, anyone who wants to go to Mars, we want to be able to take you there. Not just a few astronauts, I mean you, literally you.
1: His wealth could drop if the SpaceX share price goes down. Four Palestine Action members who caused £1 million worth of damage at a factory in Bristol have been jailed for more than 19 years between them. They raided the site belonging to Israel-linked Elbit Systems in 2024. Louise Sander-Jones has been made Armed Forces Minister, taking over from Al Khan's after he resigned. Meanwhile, Angela Eagle's been appointed as a Security Minister, replacing Dan Jarvis after he was made Defence Secretary. Scott McTominay is fit for Scotland's World Cup opener against Haiti after overcoming a stomach bug. The Napoli midfielder travelled separately to the rest of the squad to Boston after missing yesterday's training session. Manager Steve Clarke says McTominay is hugely influential.
3: Some daft coach put him as a centre-half 5 years ago, but obviously he's not a centre-half. Since he moved further forward, he's done great for us. So now we're delighted with Scott's abilities and what he can bring to the team, but we're going to need another 15 that bring the same if we want to have a positive tournament.
1: And Canada had to come from behind to start their World Cup with a one-all draw with Bosnia-Herzegovina. The tournament co-hosts grabbed a late equaliser in Toronto. Group D gets underway overnight with USA taking on Paraguay. That's the latest. I'm Daisy Steele.

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1: From the Sky News Centre at 11. Rugby league great Kevin Sinfield and the creator of the Gruffalo are among those named in the King's Birthday Honours. Faye Rowlands has more.
2: After raising more than £10 million for motor neuron disease charities, Sinfield becomes Sir Kevin. He's among more than 1,000 recipients of honours. There are damehoods for children's author Julia Donaldson and Noughts and Crosses novelist Mallory Blackman. Six members of England's European Championship winning Lionesses are made MBEs, including Chloe Kelly, who scored the winning penalty. Actress Dame Helen Mirren becomes a companion of honour.
1: It's reported the US and Iran are close to signing a peace deal which would see the Strait of Hormuz reopened. Pakistan, who've been mediating over recent weeks, claim the final text has been agreed. Donald Trump has hit back at claims the terms of the deal are favourable to Tehran. Elon Musk's become the world's first trillionaire, making him more wealthy than Ireland. His SpaceX company made its debut on the stock market, with shares going for around $170. Financial analyst Kathleen Brooks says it's upended market.
3: Is more highly valued than the likes of Walmart, which is the world's largest grocery chain, and JP Morgan, which is the world's largest bank. And it is based on an idea, on Elon Musk's ambitions for space data centres and for AI products that we don't even know what they are yet.
1: Four Palestine Action members who caused £1 million worth of damage at a factory in Bristol have been jailed for more than 19 years between them. They raided the site belonging to Israel-linked Elbit Systems in 2024. Sir Keir Starmer says defence is a priority and he's taken difficult decisions to keep the country safe. It's after John Healey quit as defence secretary yesterday in a row over armed forces funding. And Canada had to come from behind to start their World Cup with a one-all draw with Bosnia-Herzegovina. The tournament co-hosts grabbed a late equaliser in Toronto. That's the latest. I'm Daisy Steele.

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1: From the Sky News Centre at midnight, former Rugby League player Kevin Sinfield's been knighted in the King's Birthday Honours after raising more than £10 million for motor neurone disease charities in honour of Rob Burrows.
2: I'd have loved to have seen his smile when I'd have told him this news, because he loved everything we did. He provided the inspiration for it all, and then I just think he'd be so happy. He wanted to make it better for those that came after him. And he's certainly done that and will continue to do that.
1: There are also damehoods for children's author Julia Donaldson and Noughts and Crosses novelist Mallory Blackman. Several of the lionesses who won Euro 2025 are appointed MBEs. It seems the US and Iran are close to signing a peace deal. Both sides have signalled they're close to an agreement. Pakistan, which has been helping mediate, says a final text has been drawn up. Donald Trump's angrily hit out at suggestions the terms favour Tehran. Our reporter Mark Stone in Washington thinks it's little more than an extended ceasefire.
3: As part of this deal, as we understand it, the Strait of Hormuz will be reopened. So that's a key achievement. But the Iranians still know that they have the ability to choke the world's energy markets in a way that they'd never tried to do before.
1: The world has its first trillionaire after Elon Musk's SpaceX company was floated on the New York Stock Exchange. It means the owner of X now has more wealth than Ireland. Four Palestine Action members who caused £1 million worth of damage at a factory in Bristol have been jailed for more than 19 years between them. They raided the site belonging to Israel-linked Elbit Systems in 2024. Keir Starmer says he's determined to turn things around, despite the resignation of his defence secretary. The Prime Minister's insisted increasing military spending is a number one priority. In sport, Canada claimed their first ever World Cup point as the co-hosts came from behind to rescue a 1-1 draw against Bosnia-Herzegovina. Southampton striker Kyle Larin grabbed a late equaliser in Toronto. That's the latest. I'm Daisy Steele.
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But I wanna know for sure. So come on, hold me tight.

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1: From the Sky News Centre at 1. Kevin Sinfield, Dame Helen Mirren and author Julia Donaldson are among more than 1,000 names included in the King's Birthday Honours. Sinfield's been awarded a knighthood for his services to rugby and motor neurone disease charities. Donaldson and fellow author Mallory Blackman received damehoods for their services to literature. Alice Eloise Outon runs Prom Ali, a social enterprise that provides free dresses and suit loans to students that can't afford one. She's to receive a British Empire Medal.
2: Oh, it's such a big thing for me, this, and it'll be really lovely to have my parents hopefully there as well when I receive it, because they've always supported me over the last like 10, 11 years running Prom Alley. So it's been a lot of hard work. It's a lot for one person to do, but they've always been there to help.
1: Donald Trump says he thinks a peace deal with Iran could be signed over the weekend or Monday. Pakistan, who've mediated over recent weeks, claim the final text has been agreed. The Prime Minister has admitted that he needs to turn things around after the resignation of two ministers over the government's plans on defence spending. But Keir Starmer said that he would fight any challenge to his leadership and insists he's taking hard-edged decisions on defence. The charity Parkrun will reach a special milestone this weekend, celebrating its 1 millionth event. It began 22 years ago with just 13 runners and 5 volunteers. Since then, it's evolved into a global community of free weekly 5-kilometre runs on Saturdays with more than 2,500 locations in 23 countries. CEO Elizabeth Duggan says the numbers are extraordinary.
3: We now have 500,000 people participating globally every single weekend, which includes 50,000 volunteers. It's having such a huge impact on the health and well-being of the nation.
1: And in sport, Canada claimed their first ever World Cup point as the co-hosts came from behind to rescue a 1-1 draw against Bosnia-Herzegovina. Southampton striker Kyle Larin grabbed a late equaliser in Toronto. That's the latest. I'm Daisy Steele.
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